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1: I had gone out with my girls. I saw Shayla and stuff, and maybe we had too much tequila. Actually, yeah, we definitely had too much tequila, because I don't know why I'm even playing on your phone right now. I'm going to just block you. 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
1: So what am I say? Anyway, Millie there, the fat kitty them there. Is it me? Yeah, man, I saw you going on. Yo, my ladies.

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1: So, Sean, what do you think about this hot weather all over the country? I mean, just unrelenting.
2: I mean, BJ, you could kind of understand how God's going to destroy the world by fire.
1: I know, that's right.
2: Because the world feels like it's on fire now.
1: It feels like a fire in my house. The walls in my house are hot. I'm telling you, man. So, I mean, you know, I'm not running the air conditioner this year. I don't care how hot it get because, look, we had just paid down the power bill last month from last year. And I kept that air conditioner running nonstop. I didn't even turn it off. So, you know how close I came to getting my power shut off about 3 times this year?
2: Yeah, so you not running the AC at all?
1: I'm not running it at all. I'm running fans.
2: Oh,
1: I'm
2: God.
1: Sorry, you know, if you have to sleep.
2: I just, you know, your wife, man, I give it to her.
1: Hey,
2: she's a good one, BJ. You got a trooper.
1: What? What do you mean? You couldn't stand.
2: Hey, you're not running the air conditioner. Like,
1: no.
2: Get the heck out of here. What
1: no.
2: kind of mess is that?
1: We are not running the air conditioner under any circumstances after paying off that bill.
2: You think I'd be married to you and you won't even turn on the air conditioner?
1: Absolutely
2: get
1: not.
2: Get the heck out of here. You must be
1: insane. Look, most black people not running the air conditioner this summer. Are you running the air conditioner after paying off?
2: I tell you what.
1: What?
2: If I was your wife, I'd find me a man who was running it. Get the heck out of here. You think I'm going to be in the house with you all day?
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0: 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My big brother, Roland S. Martin from Roland Martin Unfiltered. You've seen him on YouTube. You've seen him on his channel. He's doing some incredible work. We're going to talk about independent black media, what it means to be independent in today's Trump era. What does it mean to have your own media outlet where you can say what you want to say and do what you want to do? Roland S. Martin coming up next.
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1: All right, you got something on your mind today? 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If you don't get me, leave a message. I want to hear what you got to say about what we're talking about. 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
1: On the show, Roland S. Martin from Roland Martin Unfiltered. And Roland, everybody that's in media that wants to be independent should really be following your blueprint.
2: Well, here's the deal. Not everybody can do it.
1: Right. That's true.
2: Not everybody is willing to sacrifice to do it.
1: Right.
2: See, it's a lot of us brothers who are used to the mainstream media, who right. are used to how they do it, who are used to the car service, who are used to them doing everything and controlling everything. And I get it. And guess what? If that's you, hey man, do you.
1: Right.
2: But for me, I understood need to own the content. For me, I understood not having to ask somebody else for permission.
1: Right. There you go.
2: And that was really the driving force. I mean, I'm just being straight up. Look, in any of these networks, you're really dealing, man, with 30, 32-year-old white producers.
1: Yeah.
2: And I just say it, and it's no. I said I was not interested when I started. I was 49 years. This is literally happened. Because you know, look, TV One, and look, they came back and they said, look, we gonna keep you whole. We gonna offer you a new contract, paying you $330,000.
1: Right.
2: And I said no, and they were shocked. They were shocked and stunned.
1: Wow.
2: And I told my agent at the time, Mark Watts, who was also my fraternity brother, my alpha brother.
1: Right.
2: I said, Mark, if I don't do this now, I never will be able to do it. I was 49. My contract, I mean, this is because we sat down and met on March 6th. We ended the show in December 2017. We met on March 6th, 2018. The contract was up August 31st, 2018. And I said, I have to do this now.
1: Wow.
2: I said, if I don't do this now, I never will. And I said, I don't know of anybody else who's in the black media, black owned media space, who would dare to do this.
1: Right.
2: I said, I have to do it. And he said, man, look, easy money. I said, no, because I knew had I signed the deal, I would have been precluded to do anything targeting African Americans because of the restrictive contract, which I got. And they could have easily said, hey, we're just going to pay you a monthly salary and to sit on the sideline. And I wanted to be in the game.
1: Yes.
2: So I made a calculated decision. I bet on me.
1: Yes.
2: But then I also bet on my fan base.
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0: 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I mean, my God. And then when you find out that they didn't feel the same way about you that you felt about them, and you find out the treachery of the things they did that you were unaware of. Oh man, I'm gonna tell y'all something coming up. I want y'all to think about it, because right now in your life, you're probably going through the same thing of trusting people and they let you down, but it's really not their fault. It's just like we're just too free with our trust, and we got to stop that crap. I'm sorry, I'm getting all emotional. But anyway, that's coming up.
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1: You know, Sean, last couple of years, I learned some valuable lessons about trusting people. You know, I had some people that were going behind my back, people that I trusted. They were working to try to get me out of my position, having meetings about me, trying to undermine me. And I couldn't believe it when I found out all the stuff that had been going on. I was like, are you serious?
2: Yeah, because as a Christian, you're supposed to love everyone. You are. But, you know.
1: But doesn't it upset you that things people do to you that you would never even think about doing to them? They didn't care about my family. They didn't care anything about me. You know what I'm saying?
2: Well, I'm sure they had their reasons. But I would like to see what they say about it, because you're telling us, you know, BJ, one thing I know about you and all your stories, you're the superhero.
1: But I am, though. I can't help
2: that. No, you're not.
1: I don't have anything bad to say about myself because I'm not a bad person. I'm a fair person. You know that.
2: Mm-hmm. No, I don't know
1: you
2: that.
1: You do know that.
2: No, you try to act like you Batman, but you're really Penguin. I don't know that.
1: You haven't had any bad dealings with me, Sean?
2: BJ, you and I gangbang. Even on the radio.
1: Okay, all right. Okay, that one time at the radio station where, you know, we broke up and then we made up. Remember
2: Wait
1: that?
2: Wait a minute. I don't like that verbiage.
1: Okay.
2: I don't like that
1: verbiage. Okay, I put it. Okay, I tried to say it nice. The time that I fired you and then you came back, we came back together. How about that? Do you like the way that sound?
2: No. That time you fired me and then you begged me to come back.
1: I don't think I was begging you to come back.
2: Yo, you was begging.
1: Well, you I need begging. You. I need you in my life, man. I can't do the show without you.
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0: 1-866. 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Please talk to me. I want to hear what you got to say. 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
1: So, Sean, the ex-wife of Robert Johnson, who used to own BET, Sheila Johnson Lee, she's also a co-founder of BET, and everybody knows about what happened in their marriage and, you know, him messing around and they broke up and he left her, blah, blah, blah. She was on CBS Good Morning with Gayle King, and listen to what Gayle asked her.
2: What did you discover about yourself, about why you stayed with a man who, you write in the book, left you on your wedding night,
3: yes,
2: who assumed to be with another woman, who constantly, while may not have been physically abusive, he was certainly very emotionally and,
3: yes,
2: verbally abusive to you, who was involved with women who worked with him at BET, and that was revealed to you.
3: Yes.
2: And why, in a very, very painful way. You know, and so you're married to a man who is a cheater, cheater, pumpkin eater throughout, seemingly from the very beginning of your...
1: I mean, come on. I mean, can she just... Why does she have to stab the lady so much?
4: Right.
1: Telling her how, like, horrible Robert Johnson was to be married to.
4: Right. And you're not with your husband.
1: Right.
4: You're divorced. Why did you divorce your husband? You know what I'm saying? I understand that. You know what I'm saying? Maybe I'm just going to play devil's advocate. Maybe she's trying to get people interested in her book, but it just seems like an attack.
1: Right. She's always doing that.
4: Why are you blaming her for Bob Johnson being a monster?
1: Right. So here's the rest of it.
3: Absolutely.
2: According to you.
3: Yes. I think as people read the book, I saw myself as a failure. Either from his emotional abuse and telling me I was a failure, I wasn't worth anything.
2: You believed him?
3: At the time, I was young enough and I really did believe him because I put him up on a pedestal.
1: Mm. Man, when your wife put you on a pedestal and you let her down, that is, oh my God, that's terrible. You know how many men would love for their wives to put them on a pedestal? You know what I'm saying?
4: Yeah, but he's a billionaire.
1: Right, but before they became billionaires, she sacrificed,
4: right,
1: for Robert Johnson to help him build BET, and he betrayed her.
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2: So black adults are 2 times more likely to have a stroke than white adults. And a lot of us have had family members who had strokes, right?
3: Mm-hmm.
2: And, you know, it's poor food choices. And of course, the stress from systematic racism. We live in America, so we live hypertension and all that, high blood pressure.
3: Right.
2: We don't exercise. Right. We're not exercising like we should. And the number one thing that I wanted to mention was we got to stop eating this ultra processed food, which is clogging up our arteries. And that's why we're having these strokes and these other, like type 2 diabetes and, you know, all this stuff that is unnecessary if we would just back away from soul food.
3: Right. No, it's not just soul food.
2: It's soul food.
3: It's not just soul food. It's force food. You eat with. Is McDonald's soul food?
2: It's ultra processed. It's ultra. No. What are you talking about?
3: Because you always want to point the finger at us. Okay. Yes, I'm agreeing with you with some poor food choices. We need to exercise more. But let's put the focus on what it really is. Black Americans live stressful lives in America.
2: And that is true. I mean,
3: you did include that, and we are forced to eat certain food options. Have you seen the grocery store lately?
2: You're not forced to eat it. You could go in there and buy a bag of beans, and you need to see. I know what you're gonna say. But if you keep eating the processed food, I call it. If you keep eating the food that the devil makes, and he makes processed food to clog up your arteries, cardiovascular disease. You keep eating the food that he produces in these factories, TV dinners, fried chicken, and all this stuff, you're going to get what you deserve. And we just can't back away.
3: You're
2: going to get what you deserve.
3: It's something that food. You think a person deserves to have a stroke, BJ? I mean, like, listen at what you're saying.
2: But, you know,
3: and first of all, if you want to buy a bag of beans, Beanie Baby, you do it. Everybody just don't want to sit around and eat a bag of beans.
2: It's going to save your life. You're eating
3: just
2: food.
3: Black people to reinvent themselves as slaves.
2: Satan is the curator of all the food that we eat that he put on the shelves. You need to eat stuff that's made by God instead of this ultra processed meat.
3: Is sugar made by God?
2: But you can't eat too much of it.
3: Okay, is a pig made by God?
2: Yeah, but you shouldn't touch it at all.
3: Okay, so what are you talking about? Because you're saying that this food is you say the food is made by the devil. Did the devil make a pig?
2: But God didn't make.
3: Did the devil make a pig?
2: God made it. Okay, God made everything that you see. We shouldn't even eat sugar like that.
3: DJ, you should eat things in moderation.
2: There's some things that we just don't need to eat at all, Sean,
3: okay,
2: for us to
3: you
2: live.
3: You should eat things in moderation, but stop every time that you hear a black person having a stroke. Stop always wanting to blame us. You could say, you know, do you know black people basically suffer from post-traumatic stress disorder?
2: Yeah.
3: Because of the lives that we live. You know
2: Absolutely.
3: What I'm saying?
2: Well, I'm saying then on top of that, we eating the wrong food that's killing us and making us go to the grave at 75 years old.
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0: right, y'all know how to get in contact with me. 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
1: So, Sean, what do you think about this hot weather all over the country? I mean, just unrelenting.
2: I mean, BJ, you could kind of understand how God's going to destroy the world by fire.
1: I know that's right.
2: Because the world feels like it's on fire now.
1: It feels like a fire in my house. The walls in my house are hot. I'm telling you, man. So, I mean, you know, I'm not running the air conditioner this year. I don't care how hot it get because, look, we had just paid down the power bill last month from last year. And I kept that air conditioner running nonstop. I didn't even turn it off. So, you know how close I came to getting my power shut off about 3 times this year.
2: Yeah, so you not running the AC at all?
1: I'm not running it at all. I'm running fans.
2: Oh,
1: I'm
2: God.
1: Sorry, you know, if you have to sleep.
2: I just, you know, your wife, man, I give it to her.
1: Hey,
2: she's a good one, BJ. You got a trooper.
1: What? What do you mean? You couldn't stand it?
2: You're not running the air conditioner? Like,
1: no.
2: Get the heck out of here. What kind of mess is that?
1: We are not running the air conditioner under any circumstances after paying off that bill.
2: You think I'd be married to you and you won't even turn on the air conditioner?
1: Absolutely not.
2: Get the heck out of here. You must be insane.
1: Hey, look, most black people not running the air conditioner this summer. Are you running the air conditioner after paying off?
2: I tell you what.
1: What?
2: If I was your wife, I'd find me a man who was running it. Get the heck out of here. You think I'm going to be in the house with you all day?
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1: All right, you got something on your mind today? 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That is 704-755-7976. If you don't get me, leave a message. 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
1: On the show, Roland S. Martin from Roland Martin Unfiltered. And Roland, everybody that's in media that wants to be independent should really be following your blueprint.
2: Well, here's the deal. Not everybody can do it.
1: Right. That's true.
2: Not everybody is willing to sacrifice to do it.
1: Right.
2: See, it's a lot of us brothers who are used to the mainstream media, who are used to how they do it, who are used to the car service, who are used to them doing everything and controlling everything. And I get it. And guess what? If that's you, hey man, do you.
1: Right.
2: But for me, I understood need to own the content. For me, I understood not having to ask somebody else for permission.
1: Right. There you go.
2: And that was really the driving force. I mean, I'm just being straight up. Look, in any of these networks, you're really dealing, man, with 30, 32-year-old white producers.
1: Yeah.
2: And I just said, I was not interested. When I started, I was 49 years. This is literally happened. Because TV won, and look, they came back and they said, look, we're going to keep you whole. We're going to offer you a new contract, paying you $330,000.
1: Right.
2: And I said no. And they were shocked. They were shocked and stunned.
1: Wow.
2: And I told my agent at the time, Mark Watts, who was also my fraternity brother, my alpha brother.
1: Right.
2: I said, Mark, if I don't do this now, I never will be able to do it. I was 49. My contract, we sat down and met on March 6th. We ended the show in December 2017. We met on March 6th, 2018. The contract was up August 31st, 2018. And I said, I have to do this now.
1: Wow.
2: I said, if I don't do this now, I never will. And I said, I don't know of anybody else who's in the black media, black owned media space, who would dare to do this.
1: Right.
2: I said, I have to do it. And he said, man, look, easy money. I said, no, because I knew had I signed the deal, I would have been precluded to do anything.

0: targeting African Americans because of the restrictive contract, which I got. And they could have easily said, hey, we're just going to pay you a monthly salary and to sit on the sideline. And I wanted to be in the game.
1: Yes.
0: So I made a calculated decision. I bet on me.
1: Yes.
0: But then I also bet on my fan base.
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3: 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I am a spokesperson, not a lawyer.

morning to all of you out there. Welcome to the Talking Bible. I know that you have enjoyed the music that was played before. To God be the glory. You are live on the Talking Bible with yours truly, Elder Hezekiah Williams of Commissioned by Christ Ministries of Jacksonville, Florida. And we are here to hear what the Bible has to say. This comes to you every Sunday between the hours of 10 and 1. And we have all that time together. We have lots of things that we are going to learn from the Word, and I'm excited a little more than you. And as always, when it comes to the Word, shout out to all of you out there who continue to encourage and make it a success with you listening in. I'm going to make one request of you, that you call in more. So before I start this morning, I am telling you that when we're doing the study, you are free to call in and question anything or bring your thoughts and we discuss it. So that way we can learn from each other, because it's the Bible that is going to speak, not me. Okay? I am just the postman. Okay? So let's bow our heads to a word of prayer. Loving Father, we are truly thankful for this time that we can come in your presence to understand more about you, to walk in a way that brings all the enlightenment that we need. And we ask you that you would guide us in a marked and special way into all truth, so that nothing will be said that is not in line with your will. I pray that you use me in any and every way, and to the listeners out there, that they will get the food that will bring nourishment to their bones. In the name of Yeshua, amen. So for those of you, it may be your first time coming on the Talking Bible, I want you to understand that the way it is done, I would read a few verses of the chapter we are doing. We do a chapter every week. And when I'm finished, we go into searching what it is really telling us. And that is where the Holy Spirit comes in and brings the understanding. The thing about the Bible is that when you start to read, it could be confusing because you're looking at it without spiritual lens. You're looking at it with carnal lens, so you won't get it. This is not an intellectual experience, so you have to rely on the Holy Spirit. And when that Spirit comes, that brings inspiration with understanding, then you begin to see the sense of it. You begin to, oh, okay, I could see that. And this is where we want you to reach. Because when you read there, you can make a decision if you're going to continue or you're going, or there's a need for change. This is what God wants, that everyone reach that point of repentance. Because after repentance, whatever decision you make, that's where it's going. Okay? So, we have been looking over the past few years that I've been on at a chapter a week, and we are now in the second chapter of Deuteronomy. Now, Deuteronomy, according to the Bible, is the fifth book of Moses, or the last book of the law. Sometimes, you know, people read the Bible and they say, well, you know, the law is the Ten Commandments, because that's what you learn and that's all you know. But the Ten Commandments is the moral law that is found within the law. Okay? Within the five books of Moses, you have God's laws, his judgment, his statutes, his commandments. And these are things we're supposed to teach our children all the time, so they will not

a whole lot of people that I could call your names, but some I forgot. But I want you to know, as long as you're listening in, those brothers from VI, those from Jamaica, the paint shop, I'm saying I'm happy to have you all here. And the others who I don't know, I'm happy also. So let's have a great time together, okay? Brother Jabi, shout out to you also. God used you, and I'm here, okay? So we want to go into the book of Deuteronomy, chapter 2. And remember, this is all before they go into the promised land. And I know that as a human being, if you're looking at Moses, you will recognize that if it were a position where you were in that position, you would be feeling very heavy and sad. Because Moses has to give them here the final instructions before they go into the promised land. But he was told already, you're not going in, Moses. You disobeyed me. You're not going. I will show you it. You will get to see it. You know that's torturous, right? But God showing him it is not torturous. It's for him to at least understand what he missed and still give him the privilege to see. We deal with our children and with people, and left up to you, you are not going to let them see nothing. You're not going, you're not going. That's it. But God in his mercy still allow him to see that, and Moses was grateful at least to see. Regretful, but grateful. Okay? So you could imagine Moses being given this time to talk to people who he knew from babies, now adults, to remember old people who were faithful, some were defiant, but he has to remember all of that, and he's giving the message. To remember his big sister Miriam, dead and gone. His older brother Aaron, dead and gone. And he alone here, but God. So I hope that you get in the mindset in understanding where Moses is right now at this time. So he continues. We continue in chapter 2. It says, then we turned and took our journey into the wilderness by the way of the Red Sea, as the Lord spake unto me, and we compassed Mount Seir many days. Now this is Moses recounting the journeys and talking to them, because you know, you may ask yourself, why is he talking to them and repeating this? Remember, brethren, all the people who out there that he's speaking to, their forefathers who were stiff-necked and did not want to change and kept in their old ways, they all died. So this new group need to understand the principles of what they were going into, what God did in the past, what he is doing now in the present, and what he will do in the future. You know, today we're having a problem with that, with parents and children. You cannot have a legacy if you don't know what was the old tradition or legacy passed on. To form your own legacy is very difficult, because there's a lot of spiritual situations that will be going against you. Okay? All the DNA you have is governed by spiritual connection from the past. So we want to make sure we understand these things when we have to instruct our young ones. Moses is reminding them of what took place, because some of them might have heard, some never knew, but he's informing them for them to have a foundation from the past to get ready right now for the future. Okay? And the Lord spake unto me, saying, you have compassed this mountain long enough.

turn you northward. I hope you realize the compass is to go around in a circle. And do you think that they were just walking around in circles aimlessly? Or is it that the Bible is letting you know that the reason why you will be going around the same thing over and over is because you didn't learn? Because as you learn, you move on. Okay? So you can begin to understand that God is telling Moses, listen, there's enough. Enough going around this mountain so many times. You would have learned experiences from experiences. You would have had experiences. You would have seen different things. And now, the God we serve, he has a time cut off point too. So he said, okay, Moses, is enough. Okay? We are listening to the word so we could use it to help our lives today. For those of you who, while I'm teaching, you want to call in, feel free. The number is 904-786-2400. Okay. So we continue. So God told them, you know what? Told Moses, you all have compassed this mountain long enough. Turn you northward. You see, God is not going to tell you stop something, brethren, and don't give you a direction. I hope you're seeing that. So now that they have, he told them, you are going around in this circle several times now. Come on. Time to move on. It's enough. You learn your lesson. Okay, time to move. But you always remember, when it's time to move, in all your ways acknowledge him, so he will direct your path. So now you wait, and God is saying, go north. I hope you understanding how their principle to walk in righteousness. Do not jump the gun. Do not decide with opinion or thought, you know what, this is what I want to do. No. Let it be all about what God wants. It's the safest place to be. Okay? So continuing, it says, and command thou the people, saying, he hath a pass through the course of your brethren, the children of Esau, which dwell in Seir, and they shall be afraid of you. Take ye good heed unto yourselves, therefore. Meddle not with them, for I will not give you of their land. No, not so much as a footbreadth, because I have given Mount Seir unto Esau for a possession. You realize something, eh? In their travels, for those of you who don't know, the descendants of Esau were the most direct first cousins of the children of Israel. Remember, Jacob and Esau were twins, and they had to pass through their territory. And the Bible showing us something here. It says here, don't take anything from them. Don't touch anything, because I have given them this place for their possession, for them to own, for them to strive in. Could you imagine that? Could you imagine if the wars of this world will follow the principles of God, we will have a different result, because it's not engineered by nothing of God. I hope you all understand that. Okay? Now you hearing that God is saying don't go to war, because that is what it will be. He said when you pass through there, they'll be scared of you, but don't touch anything of theirs. You walk where I'm telling you to walk.
wouldn't this world be a better place if that is how we did? Instead of greed and wanting what people have? So the Lord said to Moses, tell them, don't meddle with the people. And all that they have, he said, I will not give you their land. Now you need to look at this carefully. The land that they're going to, which today we know as parts of Africa, the land that they're going into, God is giving them that land for their possession and taking it away from the descendants of Ham, you know. And some people will say, well, it looks like everything is so negative against black people. Why? When you go and you read the word, you'll realize this is a natural consequence that come to them because of them deciding to walk in disobedience and to worship other gods. Every time. Okay? Now, you need to know to whom much is given, much is required. So, that's the principle there. It's not because of color of skin. It's because of responsibility given to you that you're not taking up. I hope you're hearing, brethren. So, he's telling them when it comes to Esau, you know, leave all the land. Don't interfere with the land. Now, just to go back a little bit in some information about Esau. You know, Esau and Jacob had a feud because of what went on with the father and the blessing, engineered by the mother. But they made up. But, you know, sometimes you and your brother might make up, but the children don't forget, right? So we have situations like that. We always have to be talking to the children. Let it go, let it go. We done it. No. I remember what they did. So you're seeing something like this here. And the Lord told them, don't touch nothing. I have given unto Mount Seir, unto Esau, for a possession. Now for the people who want to know about the ethnicity of these people, the Bible shows you who they were, the descendants of Esau or the Edomites. Remember, Jacob and Esau came out of Syrian heritage. Okay? Jacob, Isaac being Syrian, married to his cousin, which was Syrian. But when the Lord told them, I don't want you to form wives with the people around there because of the way they were living and the vileness and all of that, which was talking about the Canaanites and some of the tribes. When Jacob went, he married to Leah and Rachel, Syrian again, cousin again. But Esau said, he's not doing that. And Esau went and married into those black folks over there. I hope you hear. And all these Saudi Arabia and all that, they came from out of him. Right? And as a result, you're seeing that God told them, Mount Seir. You could always go and Google the history with the people from there. But I'm letting you know, biblically, who they were ethnic-wise. They were mixed like that. Okay? So he told them, don't pass in there. Don't take nothing. You're passing through, but do not take anything. And he told them in verse 6, he shall buy meat of them for money that he may eat. And he shall also buy water of them for money that he may drink. So he was telling them, anything that you want from them to eat, your water and your food, you must pay for it. Okay? Now, you know, sometimes we don't try to follow instructions
from God, and we end up in problems. When you're dealing with situations that involves finance, you need to ask God if you need to pay or you don't need to pay. Because you want to be in His will. Okay? People don't do that. They're just greedy. So they're not going to pay. Okay? That is not the will of God. Because God is who coordinating everything when you walk in His will. So you see in here, for a lot of humanistic reasons, we could see why God is saying that. Avoid confusion. You know, no one could say that I stole from you. Look, I've received, I paid. Okay? That is the relationship God wanted to be made clear with the children of Israel and those of Esau. And you realizing to keep peace too, to keep peace also, okay? Because He told them, don't try to bring anything that's going to cause any type of war or misunderstanding or anything like that. Now, and He said why. Sometimes God explains, sometimes He does not. For the Lord thy God hath blessed thee in all the works of thy hand. He knoweth thy walking through this wilderness these 40 years. The Lord thy God hath been with thee, thou hast lacked nothing. You know, it's a lesson for us. Sometimes we get so caught up in what people have and want to be like someone else other than yourself. You need to know that it's important for you to serve the God who reigns supreme, because when you have Him, you have everything. So that you don't let money make you a fool. I hope you're seeing what is being taught here. The Lord told him why He told them, you know, pay. Whatever you have to get, buy it from them. Sometimes you have to deal with some people like that. Even if they're saying, well, you know, it's okay. No, brethren. Those of you out there, give them, talk to God and find out if you should just take it without paying. Because the Bible is showing you the principle of paying. And that some people, you have to deal that way. Just pay them. Okay? So now it says here, remember that when you came through the 40 years in the wilderness, you never lacked nothing. I took care of you. My question to all of you out here who are listening today, have you forgotten that so far in your life, God has provided for you? Those of you thinking about suicide and then killing your children, throw that out the door. And just remember, you did not reach your age and size without God leading. And if He brought you this far, He could carry you through. Okay? So those of you listening and contemplating craziness, you don't have to get crazy. Don't forget that He has brought you this far. So it says they lack nothing. Moses was telling these who are going in the promised land, he's prompting them to see things a different way and understand, do you have no fear about how you will be taken care of, what you will have to do, nothing like that. And then it says here, so when we passed by from our brethren, the children of Esau, which dwelt in Seir, through the way of the plain from Elath and from Izion of Gabar, we turned and passed by the way of the wilderness of Moab. Now you're seeing the passing through a lot of family area, because Esau and his descendants are cousins. Moab is also cousins, but coming out of Lot,
the nephew of Abraham. So those of you who are seeing what's going on today, I hope you know the conflict is deep. We sometimes say it's brother and sister fighting. I mean brothers fighting. But when you know the history, it's not so much brothers fighting, but instigated by someone who infiltrated them. Okay? So, we're going to do one more verse and then we'll take a break. It says, "And the Lord said unto me," Moses speaking, "Distress not the Moabites, neither contend with them in battle, for I will not give thee of their land for a possession, because I have given Ar unto the children of Lot for a possession." You seeing today what we're seeing? Something went wrong. Because peace reigned among these people as instruction from God. You have to go in your history and dig to find out where that agreement got disrupted. There was an agreement of peace. Today you hear ceasefire. That one was even stronger. When we come, it will be business. We pay you, we get what we want, and that's it. So we have no conflict, we have no need for conflict, we have no need to find out what you have or you don't have. That's your business. The point is, we're not going to be fighting with each other. God established that, you know. And today you might be very confused about what is happening, as I am. Somewhere along the line, men began to listen to the devil instead of God. So we look at what we were talking about with Moab. And God blessed even the nephew of Abraham, that in years to come, God is telling them, everything will be all right. Do not mess with these people. Wherever they live in, I have given them that property. I hope it's helping somebody to understand about property and heritage and inheritance and all those terminologies. Okay? So we're going to take a break and then we will come back at chapter 10. I'm just 1 second. Yes. I am just making sure that, you know, we get what we're supposed to get with our music. Okay? So, give me 1 second and we'll be right there with you. In the meantime, I truly hope that, you know, when we come together, we want to make it a special time. Because, you know, life is so serious today that you hear this moment and the next moment you're not. And you didn't leave temporarily. You left permanently. And hence, we cannot take life lightly. Okay? It is very important. It's very important. So, I'm going to give you your music now. Just 1 second. Yes. Here we go.

And we are back. And we have been looking at Deuteronomy chapter 2. You are live on the Talking Bible with yours truly, Elder Hezekiah Williams of Commissioned by Christ Ministries of Jacksonville, Florida. And we have been looking at Moses giving instructions and even going back to things that occurred while the children of Israel were in the wilderness. So we are now in verse 10, and two places, they want to pass. Is it two or three? Okay. They wanted to pass in the property of Esau. God told them, don't touch anything. When you go in there, I have given them for a possession. Okay. Then they were passing where the children of Moab dwelt, and he said, no, don't touch anything there, I have given them. So we are in verse 10 now. The Emims dwelt therein in times past, a people great and many and tall as the Anakims. Now, for those of you who don't know who are being described here, these are descendants of Ham, or black people that lived there before. The Bible giving you a little history of who used to live there before they came there. Okay? And sometimes you read the Bible and you're seeing the Im words, and people don't know this is connected to descendants of Ham. And that's why Elohim is a word out of that. Okay? So it says here, they were tall as the Anakims. Now, the Anakim brethren were Goliath and the breed of people that came from him. They were about 9 feet tall. Okay? And it says here, the Bible telling you they were a great people and many, and tall as the Anakims, which also were counted giants as the Anakims, but the Moabites called them Emims. You see how much you're getting out of the Bible, right? The Horims also dwelt in Seir before time. Now I'm hoping you all understand when the words are being used in the Bible. You like this. You don't have to get the Greek and the Hebrew to understand what the Bible is plainly saying. It means the ancient people of that land were descendants of Ham. That's what the Bible is telling you. Okay? Which history comes and confirms later on. And it says here, the Horims also dwelt in Seir before time, but the children of Esau succeeded them when they had destroyed them from before them and dwelt in their stead, as Israel did unto the land of his possession, which the Lord gave unto them. So they had wars, and that is how they come to be there. Now rise up, said I, and get you over the brook of Zered. And we went over the brook of Zered. And the space in which we came from Kadesh Barnea until we were come over the brook of Zered was 38 years. To move from one area to the other took them 38 years. It didn't have to. But again, when folks doing stuff that not progressing them, they end up having to go through over and over until they learn lessons that they should have learned the first time. And hence the reason. You don't see in our lives today that principle flourishes if you keep on pulling back and slowing down, then everything will be slow. But if you stay in with the pace and the rhythm of your life that it's supposed to be, success. Okay? So it says here, this is how they got there. They had war and they succeeded them. Now rise up, said I, and he's telling the children of Israel what had happened.
and that it took 38 years. Verse 15 continues, for indeed the hand of the Lord was against them to destroy them from among the hosts until they were consumed. So it came to pass when all the men of war were consumed and dead from among the people, that the Lord spake unto me, saying, thou art to pass over through Ar, the coast of Moab, this day. Many times you're going through situations and your desire is for God to remove certain people in different situations because of how it is rubbing you the wrong way. Don't forget what the Bible promised in Isaiah 40:31. But they that wait upon the Lord shall renew their strength. They shall mount up with wings like eagles. They shall run and not weary. They shall walk and not faint. You got to understand, God wants to bless you more than you even know what a blessing is. So it's seeping through every crack, every corner of the world, so that you can see God's love. Okay? So, the Lord spake unto me, saying, thou art to pass through Ar, the coast of Moab, this day. And this is then, you know, as the Bible speaks to us, that when you talk to God, be ready when he says move to move, because everything is about timing and rhythm. Okay? And when thou comest nigh over against the children of Ammon, distress them not, nor meddle with them, for I will not give thee of the land of the children of Ammon any possession, because I have given it unto the children of Lot for a possession. Now, you know, today some of us speak as believers some very crazy things. Now, you're looking at the Bible as it speaks to us, and God is letting you know, for those who don't know, that your circumstances of birth has nothing to do with how God wants to bless you. Because at the end of the day, God brought you into this world. No one comes by chance. No one comes as a fluke. No, it's always because God says the fruit of the womb is his reward. So he rewards your womb with whoever he feels to reward, he rewards them. Okay? It's not just a gift, it's a reward. People usually get rewards when they do whatever pleases to the rewarder. And then we need to understand that. So, we're looking here at Ammon, who was the other child of Lot's other daughter. Now, I'm saying this for those of you out there who found out that you came into this world because your mother was raped by 4 or 5 guys and she never knew which one is your father. I want you to take hope that the one who created all things, the one who reigns supreme, says that when your father and your mother forsake you, he will raise you up. It's the best raising you could get. Okay? Because he made everything. He's the one who controls everything. Okay? Now, I'm saying this to say, we're hearing Moab and we're hearing Ammon. We're also hearing from the word that God gave Moses instruction that they should not be interfered with because the place that they got, he gave them. Now, some of you might not know the history of Ammon and Moab. Ammon and Moab came out of Lot's 2 daughters seducing their father, drunkening him, and they knew exactly when they were ovulating and could get pregnant. And both of them were blessed with 2 boys, one with 1 boy, the other shortly after. So those 2 boys were Lot's grandsons and his sons. They had 2 status according to what we call relation, right? But you know that is incest.
God decided to bring the children. Is it that God loves drama? Or he likes confusion? No, he's not the author of confusion. But he rewards people for their purpose and to let you know that maybe you're not barren and all of that. Okay? So, we have a situation where two children came out of incest. And now their grandchildren who came out of incest, God is saying, you know what? Don't interfere with them. I have given them for possession. Now, this can't be something that is irrational, irrelevant, or anything like that. This principle we're seeing, that God rewarding perverted people, and for a whole lot of reason, maybe you don't understand why. I am seeing why he did it, you know, but God still blessing a woman who got raped. You might not see it as a blessing. You might see it as a curse. But the Lord said he reward you. If that boy turns out to be a doctor, you know, only foolish people would bring up the thought about his mother was raped. So, your circumstances of birth should not decide your outcome or what you want to do in life, according to the Bible here. Now, we look at the principle of God sheltering these Syrian folks and saying, no, don't do this, don't do that. Do you realize that the God we serve is a just God? That all of this would have been the same thing given to the descendants of Ham in the promised land. And because they disobey, you see why someone else come in and take their property, taking the land? Obviously in the principle. Because they would have experienced the same thing being experienced here. And I hope that, you know, folks taking what I'm saying serious. If you don't understand, you could call in 904-786-2400. So now, brethren, we continue. He said, don't interfere with the land of Ammon because I have given them for possession. That also was accounted a land of giants, dwelt there in old times, and the Ammonites called them Zamzumims. Now, brethren, this is still talking about the original people who lived in these lands, and they were giants. Okay? It's important for us to pay attention to these details. A people great and many and tall as the Anakims, but the Lord destroyed them before them. And they succeeded them and dwelt in their stead. So, this is the third time that you're hearing that these people are being destroyed and other people taking over their property. Make well to understand why. So you don't say openly, just broadly, that they have a curse on them. You need to recognize that obedience brings blessings, disobedience brings curse. Okay? So you tread a fine line between getting a curse put on you for disobedience versus not. Okay? So it says here, in verse 22, and he did to the children of Esau which dwelt in Seir, when he destroyed the Horims from before them, and they succeeded them and dwelt in their stead even unto this day. And the Avims which dwell in Hazirim, even unto Azza, the Kaphtorims which came forth out of Kaphtor, destroyed them and dwelt in their stead. Rise ye up, take your journey, and pass over the river Anon. Behold, I have given into thine hand Sihon, the Amorite king of Heshbon, and the land began to possess it and contend with him in battle.
Now, we want to look at what the Bible is saying here. All these folks being destroyed, giants, big people. And you realize God shows you in his word many examples of why he destroyed people. And you put them all together and you will understand it's one of these. So it says here, and he said to the children of Esau, who dwelt in Seir, when he destroyed the Horims from before them, and they succeeded them and dwelt in their stead even unto this day. And the Avims who dwell in Hazarim, even unto Azza, the Chiptorims, which came from the Kaphtorim, came out of Kaphtor, destroyed them and dwelt in their stead. So now he says, rise up, take your journey and pass over the river Arnon. Behold, I have given now thy hand Sihon the Amorite, king of Heshbon, and his hand began to possess it and contend with him in battle. Now we want to make sure we understand this here. Some of you might not have known or remembered who Sihon was. He was a big king, like a giant, and people were scared of him. And you see, he was a king of the Ammonites. Yeah, he was a king of, according to the Bible here, in speaking about Avims and the Kaphtorims, it is saying that Sihon was an Amorite. Okay? These were another set of descendants of Ham. And God used a woman to destroy him, you know. You know? The woman was brave and she went and did what she did and destroyed him. Did God agree with that? Yes, he agreed with it. Because when we bring consequences on ourselves, God could say no. And they could also believe that he can say, yes, go ahead. Okay? Now, when all of this happened with battle, the Lord said, this day will I begin to put the dread of thee and the fear of thee upon the nations that are under the whole heaven, who shall hear report of thee and shall tremble and be in anguish because of thee. The Lord was speaking about the children of Israel. And he gave that command and said that this is what will happen and so forth. You know, today, because we don't follow the word of God, we are looking at modern day Israeli and connecting it to the Bible with past Israelite. I hope you know one is Israelite, one is Israeli. None has nothing to do with the other, according to the word of God. So you see in here that God is giving instructions through Moses. And the Lord said, I'm going to put the dread and fear of them in people. Because when God does something for you, brethren, it is done in a way that baffles you. You can call on the Lord for help with somebody who is trying to rob you. And do you know, you're not seeing it, but they're seeing a big lion next to you, growling. Because God does not play with his children. Okay? So that you understand why. Only the person will see it because I will fear. So going back to the chapter, it reads, this day will I begin to put the dread of thee and the fear of thee upon the nations that are under the whole heaven, who shall hear report of thee and shall tremble and be in anguish because of thee.
And I sent my messengers out of the wilderness of Kedemoth unto Sihon king of Heshbon with words of peace, saying, let me pass through thy land, and I will go along by the highway. I will neither turn unto the right nor to the left. Now, this is a request being made by Moses.

Turn onto the right, not to the left. You know, it's important for us to recognize what is being said here. And remember the battle that Moses speaking about that they went into, it was given by God, but God didn't get involved. I hope you're understanding that. It says here, thou shalt sell me meat for money that I may eat. Give me water for money that I may drink. Only I will pass through on my feet. So Moses is saying that they called them out to let them know what we want to do. We want to pass. We're not taking anything. We don't want anything for free. And they're saying all of that so that the person knows their intentions. Okay? And it came and he sent the messengers and making all the requests. And he's letting them know he's willing to spend money to get what he has to get. You know, this is biblical principle. Okay? There's nothing wrong with getting something free. But when that is your mode of operation, always there is something wrong with your relationship with the word. Okay? It says in verse 28, thou shalt sell me meat for money that I may eat. Give me water for money that I may drink. Only I will pass through on my feet. So we're going to take another break. And while you're meditating on what was being said, I hope truly that you are learning some pointers that will help you in your daily life. Okay? So here we go to the music again.

This is not high life music. This is the highest life music. The Zoe life. Our own is highest life music. Say highest life music. Eternal life is the highest life. Hallelujah. Man, are we ready? Are we ready?

And we are back. We want to continue where we are left off and at the break, looking at different things that the Bible is telling you from the Word. And you know, sometimes because these things are not spoken of, they are not taught, it's why you might not hear it from someone else. Because we find today in Christendom, the Bible is taught a traditional way that most people who go to the school of theology teach that way. When someone is teaching with the Spirit, different things come. Okay? Now, I hope that the information being given, that you could go and check it out. Start with Genesis chapter 10, and you will see what I'm saying to be in line with the Word of God. So we have been looking at, in their travels, that God is telling them certain places not to pass. And I want you who are listening to remember that you can call in at any time, including now, if you hear something and you want to say something on it, or you want to get a question, the number is 904-786-2400. I will be honored for you to call. Okay, so we continue chapter 2 of the book of Deuteronomy, and we see that God giving special instruction to them when they're passing through. Don't take anything, don't detour, just keep straight. Okay? And whatever you're buying, you must pay for it with money. Now, it says here in verse 31, "And the Lord said unto me, Behold, I have begun to give Sihon and his land before thee. Begin to possess, that thou mayest inherit his land. Then Sihon came out against us, he and all his people, to fight as Jahaz. And the Lord our God delivered him before us, and we smote him and his sons and all his people. And we took all his cities at that time, and utterly destroyed the men and the women, and the little ones of every city were left none to remain." Now, as we study the Bible and we see what the Bible says, I hope we do not mix the agenda of God with man's. I say this to say that today we have wars, and you will find that children are being destroyed, utterly destroyed, women, everybody. And when spoken to some of those people who are involved in that, they go to the Bible and they say, this is nothing new. Or some use fancy words, collateral damage, right? Now, the thing about when God gives instructions to you to do something, and all of that, do all sorts of things, and most people don't realize nature. So God told them to destroy everybody, child, woman, everyone. And some people have problems understanding what kind of God is that does this. They don't even want to read the Bible because of that. Now, there is something you're forgetting. God knows what we don't know. And whatever he does it well. Because when you come to find out later on that, you know, I see now why God
said destroy all of them. It's only when you begin to understand that even if a child does not grow up with his biological parents, do you know that because of the DNA, that child has all the influence of the parents? And you could try to take it away, it stays with them. The challenge we have with children, like in foster care and all of that, unless you keep a record of their original parents, when they start to act up on different things, you're trying to blame them on the immediate circumstance, not the origin. When you go to the origin, you'll have solutions. So this is what I'm saying about, you know, we're watching that all the cattle, everything was destroyed. And sometimes people are asking, well, what kind of God will do that? Because he knows what you don't know. What you don't know, he knows. And some things that God is not in harmony with, to be unleashed on people and all of that. So he's going to tell you, take them out. But if God says, take them out, then it's a different thing. Versus man saying, take them out, and it's based on salvation, economic things put in place. Now, we see that this is given in the word, okay? And believe it or not, God's war may seem to be with humans, but God's war continue to be a war between him and spirits. I hope you understand that. They might use people to do their bidding, but there's a spirit behind whatever is taking place. And it says, and we took all the cities of that time and utterly destroyed the men and the women and the little ones of every city. We left none to remain. I hope you know, when you destroy all people like that, there's no coming back. And all the DNA, different things are being destroyed that have

hadn't been left, it would have been chaotic. God knows that. Only the castle we took for a prey unto ourselves. And the spoil of the cities which we took. Now, when you understand what is meant by they took it for a prey unto ourselves, you know a prey is an animal that gets hunted down. So, if you hearing that they took the animals, the cattle, for a prey unto themselves, it would also involve that they grew in them for meat too. Okay? And they would go and they would do the process that God say when you have to kill the animal. Okay? And the spoils of the city they took, be it jewelry, be it gold, be it other things from the city. You know, usually the city is very busy. So all those things they could have gotten, he said, get it. And when Aroer, which is by the brink of the river of Amnon, of Anon, and from the city that is by the river even unto Gilead, there was not one city too strong for us.

that, and trust that he will do that. That what you require to do. Trust and you do things together. If you, as a couple, for example, cooking, and the husband is, he asks him, could you cut up those vegetables for me? Both of them cooking. He's doing the prep. So it helps us understand that God has

nor unto the cities in the mountains, nor unto whatsoever the Lord our God forbade us. So anything that was not good for you, or God forbid that you do and follow, those were the things that were destroyed. So the Bible explaining. Now we have come to the end of the chapter. We are going to do some highlights of things that were brought forth in the Word as the Bible speaks to us. Okay? So we want to go in the Word after we take that break. And I truly hope that, you know, folks who are listening appreciate, you know, what we discovering from the Word, because it's so important that you do not misinterpret the Word as people do. You know, they have their own agenda and understanding and all of that, and they put that as something that, well, this is what we believe, and that is how it is. It doesn't mean that's how it is. It doesn't mean that's how it is. It means that it's a popular thing that people follow. Okay? So, I just want us to think about those things as we go in on the break. And I hope that you enjoy the music and that it doesn't take your mind away from having different questions and thoughts that you would like to use when we come back on, or call in. Remember, the number is 904-786-2400. Okay? So here we go into the music, and I hope

as we begin to come closer to the end of our time today, I give you the number again, 904-786-2400. And I would like to hear you call in and discuss what we have done so far, but we are going to do some recapping for those who might have come in late and did not hear what was said. You know, when we have to teach the word, it's important that we teach the word all wrong and not biased or based on religious views and that kind of thing. It should be, thus said the Lord, because the word is powerful and it does a whole lot to bring someone into the understanding of what God desires. Okay? So I truly hope that we are looking deeply into the word and the appreciation and all of that. Okay? So as we recap, we saw that Moses is given, you know, final instruction about what is going to take place and some history of what took place. And some of it we sometimes read in the Bible and we don't know who it is speaking about, because you see, today in our world there seems to be by some folks who might have been doing it already, but more so colored folks seeking to justify about the word and God and his complexion and all of that. That really

under the principle that as we look at the chapter today, we could gather information from what is being given by Moses. They wanted to pass through the property of Esau, God told them no. They wanted to go through the properties of Lot's children. The Lord said, no, I have given it to them. Do you understand that? When God gives you something that we often say is permanent, but everything God gives us is with condition. Some people don't understand that. And you see, he gives a condition. He said, if you do so and so, so and so will happen. If you do so and so, it goes as being very conditional. And it's a good thing, because conditional means that you have a choice. So God always gives you choice. Okay? So, as we look in the Word, and they pass through all these places, you see a principle being taught by God that

That's not how it goes normally. Okay? Maybe in the market you will get that kind of stuff. You will definitely not get any at the grocery store or anywhere else. So, as we're looking at this here, God told them, listen, lead those people. I will take care of, I will, and he did take care of them. The children of Israel would have just brought up the cleanup. But it's God who's doing everything. Now, they came to king of the Amorites, to Sihon, and God gave the instructions, and he helped them to be victorious also. Also, we see something else presented in the chapter about people who lived in some of these lands that we're studying long before. And it goes right in line with the history that we study, that a lot of these places were occupied by descendants of Ham before anybody else. The Bible showing you that. That's why we need to read with understanding. The children of Anak, some historians refer to the children of Anak coming out of Egypt, and that is more in line with the history of the children of Israel. But you're realizing that the children of Anak were not Israelites. They were descendants of Ham living in the area, and they were like giants. Not were like, they were giants. The same way when they went into these lands and God told them, listen, these are people we're looking at here with different names like Anakim. They were compared to the Anakim. But when they had to go in the Mount of Seir, the Bible let you know long before they came that there were folks living there that were giants, and they were descendants of Ham. It makes you understand with clarity, why is it that the children of Israel, on one side of the mountain, it was called Mount Sinai, and the other side of the mountain, it was called Horeb. And then you begin to understand some things, that before the children of Israel came into Sinai or around Sinai,

lot of to speak about that, because I don't know if they think it will project prejudice or anything. No, you just say what the Bible says. That's all. So the people who live up there originally were descendants of Ham, big and tall and so forth. And some folks make it seem as if those folks did not worship God, but that's not true. Because you always hearing God giving instructions from them to people about how they should live, operate, and so forth. And every time God had to correct the children of Israel, they would end up in the hands of the Philistines or in Babylon. These two people are descendants of Ham. Okay? So, I hope that you all dealing with the information being passed on to go and make sure, verify. Okay? If you want to call in, the number is 904-786-2400. So you have people like Zamzumims, and these were in the area where Ammonites were. When you think about this, and to know how much centuries back these people knew God, it should put you in

a frame of mind with understanding that some of the structures and some of the things were built by these people. Okay? Remember, a giant, if you want to talk about a giant today, it has to be somebody 8 feet and more. Okay? And sometimes you also have to recognize that with the flood and with different things, man was reduced to what we are now. But men before the flood were bigger, taller, stronger, everything. Okay? And so you're seeing some of them were called Avims, and they dwelled in Hazirim. Some were Kaftarims, and they came out from a place called Kaftar. And it presents a whole different understanding to people who just tell you, well, Hebrew means black and all of that. Am I to understand that their own people were just enslaving them? And if that be the case, how it passed down for so much years to continue? But we're looking at what the Bible says. Okay?

rather than getting railroaded with all sorts of banterings out there, you want to get the truth. Okay? So, I'm presenting what the Bible says.

0: this being said, a whole new world opens that helps you to appreciate the Bible for what it is. It's the only book that when you go to it each time, the same thing, you get a whole lot different from the same thing. That's because the book that you're looking at the Bible to be was not inspired by men. Men always has limitations. So if man tells you, well, 2 and 1 is 3, and he gets items, 2 of this and 1 of that is 3, and he shows you all points. But with the Bible, numbers don't mean the same thing as carnal reckoning. So that alone is a whole discussion by itself. We see that happening all the time. And because of this, we want to make sure that our understanding lines up with the understanding that the word is given. Not any crazy way, but precise as God wants it to be in your mind. Okay? So when somebody comes to you with the word, it's the word, so you give respect. And you know, today I hope that you're listening to me out there, because sometimes we don't have respect for what someone chooses to believe. And we can think about when someone brings something to you in your carnal self. They know you like philosophy, so they brought you a book on philosophy. You tell them, well, thank you, and you read it. It doesn't matter what religion you get involved with. That is what you do. Why is it when you from a different religious persuasion, why is it you cannot accept when they bring their book for you to read it and have knowledge? You know, if somebody brought a Quran to you, would you say, okay, thank you, and even offer them a Bible? When the person comes in with any type of belief, remember, we are here to do God's will. And sometimes people lose track of it. Okay? Stay focused. And stay focused with God, so that you will see what he's saying, and when folks like me come to teach you, it will just confirm. Okay? So we are seeing, we have 4 more minutes, and I want to go into prayer for those of you out there, because we have a lot of challenges that people face in these days. Okay? Let's bow our heads out with a prayer. Loving Father, we give you praise and thanks for who you are and who you continue to be in our lives. And we ask you, dear Father, all those under the sound of my voice, that you would quicken them to walk in the path of righteousness. I pray for all those who are going through all types of challenges with their health. They have to be bedridden and all of that. You would touch them and give them hope. Those who have habits that they want to get rid of, that they keep saying they want to get rid of, but the world doesn't believe them, I pray that right at this moment that you send one of your powerful angels to help the person along the way so that they could overcome, their strength being from you. I pray also for the administration of the station, that you would bless them in a special way that continues to make it possible with their technology for folks to hear the word. And I ask for me that you continue to use me, however, to bring understanding of your word and appreciation to it for those who listen. And I ask you that the young people, especially those in Jacksonville, that some way would be exposed to them so that they can love the word, get genuinely interested in it, another traditional pathway. We give you all the praise, all the honor, and the glory in the name of your Son, Yeshua Messiah. So those of you out there, I hope that the prayer touches you and carry you to a place that makes you have the peace that passes all understanding. That in the midst of all the chaos around you, you can say, you know what? I know a God who can take care of me, that can make me whole, that can look beyond my faults and see my needs, that can build me up where I am weak, that can humble and balance me where I am whatever other than humble. So this is my desire for all of you listening out there, and share it with somebody. Feel the joy that comes with appreciating people for who they are. So I give God the praise, the thanks, and I'm about to leave now. My good evening to all of you, and may the angels continue to be with you for the rest of the day, protecting you from any harm, accident, and danger, both seen and unseen. God bless.
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